0: This is the official tapes, Grateful Dead radio program, where we get into the official releases from the Grateful Dead's vault. And that is something from Dave's Picks Volume 42, Dire Wolf, recorded February 23rd, 1974 at the Winterland. And rewinding a little bit, going back to about a year before that show, almost to the month, they did a trial run of the Wall of Sound and they blew out the tweeters. So got the sound just nearly perfect, just exactly perfect there on 223.74. Some highlights of that show also is Here Comes Sunshine. They performed that song and then they put it to bed and didn't get it out until about 10 years later. They performed Here Comes Sunshine on 223.74 and then they brought it back as a breakout on 10/22/83. Bill Graham, he did an introduction of the show. There was a rare show opener of Around and Around. They performed Dire Wolf, which you just heard there. And then there was a sort of a Slipknot tease that they did during the second set jam sequence that they went into the other one. Another highlight of that show actually has nothing to do with the show itself. The tape that they recorded on 223.74, there was sort of a misplacement of the tape. It kind of went MIA, didn't find it, couldn't find it, and then also kind of got confused with the recording of American classical pianist, music scholar John Kirkpatrick, best known for championing the works of Charles Ives.
1: The way Phil told me the story in 2018 was that he had heard at sort of the last minute that Kirkpatrick was going to be in Marin County at the Marin Veterans Auditorium, which was practically right down the street. And this was in celebration of the Ives 100th, the Ives Centennial. And he got excited and he ran and grabbed Bear and said, "Get your gear, let's go. We're going to go record this." The way he described it gave the impression that Bear was unprepared for this, that, this sprung on him at the last minute.
2: One of the things I love about this recording is that it is one of the few recordings that would have been initiated by somebody other than Bear, but by somebody that he trusted implicitly. But he also, I think it wasn't a hard sell because he had that connection to the Ives material previously and would have been interested in going along.
1: Part of the reason that it took us 10 years to find the tape is because my theory is that Bear just grabbed the nearest tape at hand in his rush to get out the door and recorded over the Grateful Dead at Winterland, February 23rd, 1974, reel number 3. And that's why we didn't find it until we preserved that entire run of shows.
2: Like the way you say rush. I don't know you could ever rush my father out of anywhere.
1: If anybody could, it would have been Phil.
2: Yeah.
0: That's the voices of the Owsley Stanley Foundation discussing their latest release, Concordance, 150 Years of Charles Ives. And on the release is a live recording, which was recorded and produced by Owsley Stanley and Grateful Dead bassist Phil Lesh. The performance is John Kirkpatrick Piano, Marin Veterans Memorial Auditorium, March 7th, 1974. This is all part of Bear's Sonic Journals.
3: The journals are kind of a byproduct of his work. So his primary focus typically was running sound and setting up the sound system and making sure that everything sounded right. The journals were his diary of the performance of the sound system. So, they weren't his primary focus. They were secondary. So whether they got labeled, whether they were complete, whether he hit record at the right time and flipped the reel at the right time, it wasn't, it was important to him, but it was not the focus of what he was doing. So he was focused on sound. Now, in this particular instance, he wasn't running sound. He was making there are a few journals where he was intentionally went to record and use his skill as that he developed trying to capture exactly that sound in the hall that the audience experienced. To make a sonic journal of a performance that he wasn't running sound for. But, if he was in a hurry, his perfectionism, I don't think extended to labeling. It was more
2: I think some of the better labeling is when he had someone working with him, like Isabel or Victoria, that were
3: labeling. And also handwriting. The more legibly labeled things were definitely not labeled by him. But you know, I always loved the reels where he would annotate with comments like weird or very weird. And
1: I
3: then
1: found
3: when,
1: a good
3: when,
1: one the other day where the box was labeled "Coke spilled on the reel," but it seems okay. something along those lines.
0: Members of the Owsley Stanley Foundation discuss in their latest release, Bear Sonic Journal's Concordance, 150 Years of Charles Ives. This official release, a close relation to the Grateful Dead vault, the Owsley Stanley Foundation vault. Many reasons that this release is cool, other than the fact that it's was misplaced with a Grateful Dead Winterland show. But the show itself, the show that took place on March 7th, 1974, Marin Veterans Memorial Auditorium, the show itself was recorded by Grateful Dead bassist Phil Lesh and Grateful Dead sound man Owsley Stanley. And let's get a sample and let's listen to some of the performance that took place on March 7th, 1974, John Kirkpatrick on piano. This is Emerson. You have it here on the official tapes.

0: the first part of the Piano Sonata Number 2, Concord. That is Emerson. John Kirkpatrick on piano at the Marin Veterans Memorial Auditorium, March 7th, 1974. This is the Official Tapes. It's a Grateful Dead radio program where we explore the official releases from the Grateful Dead's vault and how this official release has a connection with the Grateful Dead. Well, the performance that took place on March 7th of 1974, John Kirkpatrick, the recording was done by Grateful Dead's bassist Phil Lesh and also Grateful Dead sound man Owsley Bear Stanley. And now with the Owsley Stanley Foundation, they present Bear's Sonic Journals, Concordance, 150 years of Charles Ives. And we had the opportunity to talk with the Owsley Stanley Foundation and how the show got recorded.
1: Phil said, I helped him haul the equipment.
2: Even coming in the back way, there's a lot of stairs in that venue. So there would have been a lot of hauling of equipment.
1: Phil specifically mentioned the stairs. He had remembered carrying the stuff up the stairs, and it didn't sound very fun.
2: Where the sound desk would go is actually like up these, like quite high in the hall for where you are. I've spent time in that sound desk, so I remember going up and down those stairs.
1: Ned Lajan was there as well, so as an eyewitness, and had the program. In fact, you know, lo, these 50 years later, still had it and was able to scan it for us, and we were able to send it to the Charles Ives Society. So it's now in the music library at Yale. And they went to the hall. Phil and Bear talked to Kirkpatrick before the show, got his permission to record. There was a significant delay to hear them tell the story as Bear set up and got the mics exactly perfect. We don't know how many mics he used. It sounds to me like there are two mics. We don't know the technique that he used. On one of the recordings, you can hear very distinctly a left hand and a right hand. So I'm frankly picturing the two mics coming in on either side of the keyboard, but probably under the opening of the piano. But we'll never know for sure. Ned also, I think another detail was that it was a mostly full hall. You can hear the sound of the hall pretty clearly on this. It's a magnificent recording under the circumstances.
2: Veterans Memorial Theater is part of the Marin Civic Center, which is a beautiful building. And it's a Frank Lloyd Wright designed facility. And the inside, it's quite a big auditorium, actually. It seats quite a, you know, for what it is, when you say hall, it sounds, I think that actually undersells how large this venue is. And it's done with quite pitched seating. There were often performances, music, concerts, orchestral pieces of music, dance theaters that performed there regularly. It was in regular sort of circulation as a venue. And I know that Bear enjoyed going to see the Marin Ballet Company, who he also danced for, that performed regularly there. So, and later, Bear continued to record in there.
0: The Owsley Stanley Foundation discussing the Marin Veterans Memorial Auditorium and the performance that took place on March 7th, 1974, John Kirkpatrick, and that recording has been officially released under the Owsley Stanley Foundation. Owsley Stanley Foundation presents Bear's Sonic Journals, Concordance, 150 years of Charles Ives. This is the Official Tapes. This is a Grateful Dead radio program where we explore the official releases from the Grateful Dead's vaults. And the recording and got some help with Grateful Dead bassist Phil Lesh and also Grateful Dead sound man Bear Owsley Stanley. Coming up here on the Official Tapes, we're going to go back to Marin Veterans Memorial Auditorium. And not a Grateful Dead show, but a Jerry Garcia Band show. We're going to hear the JGB from 1978 at Marin Veterans Memorial Auditorium. We're going to crack open the official release, Pure Jerry, Volume 9, Bay Area, 1978. We're going to do that here on the Official Tapes.
3: 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With Corey as your radio presenter. He doesn't only listen to the Grateful Dead. Sometimes he plays the Jerry Garcia Band.

0: That's how the Jerry Garcia Band closed out their second set on February 18th, 1978, Marin Veterans Memorial Auditorium. That is the Jerry Garcia Band, Lonesome and a Long Way from Home. Hey, this is Corey. I'm the host and producer of the Official Tapes. You can find out more about us over at our website, officialtapes.com. And here in the next couple of days, going to be posting up a new interview that we conducted with the Owsley Stanley Foundation, going back to Marin Veterans Memorial Auditorium, a recording that took place at the venue on March 7th, 1974 was John Kirkpatrick performing Charles Ives. And the recording, what's really cool, but multiple reasons why this is really cool, is the recording got some help from Grateful Dead bassist Phil Lesh, also Grateful Dead sound man, Owsley Stanley.
1: I call it the one thing not written on the cover is Phil Lesh, and this is Phil Lesh's Viking Funeral. It's our tribute to Phil Lesh. But the proper title is Concordance, 150 Years of Charles Ives, and it's two recordings, one of John Kirkpatrick playing Charles Ives' Concord Sonata back in 1974 for the 100th anniversary of Charles Ives, the centennial since his birth. And the other is Donald Berman, who is the last student of John Kirkpatrick, playing the same piece in a different way in 2025, lining up roughly with the 150th anniversary of Charles Ives' birth. And then there's additional compositions that are new pieces composed in the spirit of Charles Ives related to that one.
0: Pete Bell of the Owsley Stanley Foundation discussing their latest release, Bear Sonic Journal's Concordance, 150 Years of Charles Ives. And this is Hawk with the Owsley Stanley Foundation discussing the cover artwork.
2: What you've got on the cover is a mix of the sort of sublime elements of nature mixed with a tinge of psychedelia.
1: Hawk wonderfully named the new Concord Sonata the Concord Concord. And the reason is that we recorded it in Concord, Mass, and we wanted to go fully local. So I went to this local museum called the De Cordova, and I asked if they had any artists. We always like the cover art to look like the music sounds. So I said, do you have any local artists? And we got Susan Richards and commissioned a painting of her in the style of maybe what Thoreau the Naturalist. So it's of local plants. And then we went to our beloved Susan Archie, who did multiple covers for us. And she hand lettered this and with characteristic Ives dissonances, and also layered in the Ives scores, the manuscript scores, which we got from the Ives Society. And they're these works of art in and of themselves. They look like Ralph Steadman drawings almost. They're ink drawings. So
2: the way that the pokeweed, which is ubiquitous to the region, is sort of melting a little bit at the bottom, right down through the presented by Owsley Stanley Foundation banner at the bottom of the page, but then mixed with this handwritten score that really emerges from this sublime nature almost as a living organism of its own. And it harks back to Phil's comment before he'd even heard Ives. He had seen the manuscripts. He had seen on the cover of Henry Cowell's biography of Ives some of the handwritten scores. And he said it almost didn't matter what it sounded like. It looked so cool on the page. And so that's part of what we tried to bring into the cover. And we think both Susans did an amazing job with that.
3: We are just over the moon about the detail that has been gone into as far as explaining who Charles Ives is and why Charles Ives is important to the sound of the Grateful Dead. Dive into Charles Ives and his life and experiences and how he came to make this music, and also explaining all of the intricacies of these recordings, extensive listening notes that go through and pull out all of these different elements of in each movement so that you can understand all these references.
0: The Owsley Stanley Foundation discussing their latest release, Concordance, 150 Years of Charles Ives.
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And your heart gets bored with your mind and it changes you. Well, it's a doggone shame, and it's an awful mess. I wish you love, I wish you happiness. I wish you love, I wish you happiness. I guess I wish

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3: Tuning into Laura's Spirit. Welcome.
4: Hey.
3: Laura, where are you calling from?
4: I'm in an office building. I'm off now, so I'm good.
3: I like that. Thank you.
4: Yes.
3: I never get office building, but that's smart. First impressions I'm receiving is your dad. He's telling me you're his baby girl, the youngest of the bunch.
4: Yes, yes, yes.
3: He says, you've been such a great mom and done such a great job. And sometimes you don't get that feedback. And he wants you to know.
4: Thank you.
3: And you're a mom to so many other children, too.
4: Yes.
3: See all these little children around you.
4: I used to be a substitute teacher, so yes.
3: But you've gotten out of that, huh?
4: Yes.
3: No. Oh, they loved you, by the way.
4: Of course.
3: And were you thinking about going back to it?
4: I'm not sure. I'm waiting to see if I retain my job here.
3: Your dad is telling me this is something he used to do. Is that correct?
4: Yes. Yes.
3: You guys are in alignment. So it's like your soul's calling, teaching and being around the children who follow you like the Pied Piper. But you're better at it than he is because he struggled with some things like alcoholism, from my understanding.
4: Yes.
3: So he says, everything's for a reason, Laura. He shows me you doomsday scrolling.
4: Yes, yes.
3: And your head's so into it. And then there's fear all around you. And everybody's scared about the situation that's happening all around you right now.
4: Yes.
3: But he wants you to know you're going to land on your feet. Okay, Laura.
4: Okay, good.
3: And not to worry about it because he's watching over you.
4: Okay, good.
3: When you said you were substituting, was there an idea of maybe going back full time at some point?
4: No, I do not want to. It's so little money and I need money. So
3: I understand. You can't control what's happening around the environment, but what you can control is yourself. So stop the doomsday stuff first.
4: Okay, I will.
3: But also, he tells me something about another state. He shows me Arizona. What's the connection with Arizona with you guys?
4: I'm going to Arizona for work.
3: So that little bit is just to confirm the message of everything he just shared with you. So you get it. It's from him.
4: Yes.
3: And then the other thing he wants to say is I see a girl kicking in palms.
4: My daughter is a cheerleader.
3: She is. Yes. And she's talking pro.
4: Yes.
3: She wants to go pro.
4: Yes.
3: Oh my gosh. Tell her it's going to happen. But you know what? I think she needs to watch. And I didn't watch it. My daughter told me she watched it and she was horrified. It's something about the Dallas Cowboy Cheerleaders documentary.
4: That's so cool.
3: Tell her to watch that. That's my tidbit. That's not coming from your dad. But your daughter's really good at it.
4: She is so good.
3: And your dad is showing like high kicks.
4: Yes.
3: So enthusiastic. So you need some of that energy in you right now.
4: Yes, I do.
3: So feed off your daughter right now, okay?
4: I do. Okay.
3: But you're going to be okay and don't worry about things. Just keep your head out of the phone right now.
4: Do you think I'm going to retain my job?
3: I think you're going to land on your feet.
4: Girl. Okay.
3: Thank you for sharing your time with me, Laura.
4: Thank you. I really appreciate it.
3: You're welcome. And if you'd like to call into the show like Laura, sign up at RadioMediumLauraLee.com. And hey, you can tune into your spirit each and every day by subscribing to the podcast on your favorite forum. And please rate it and share it for us so we can stay available to you. And hey, be social with me on Facebook, Instagram, and YouTube too. I love to hear from you.

0: tuning in to Spirit for Miss Jeanette. Welcome.
1: Thank you.
0: Jeanette, where are you calling from?
1: Florida.
0: Miss Jeanette, the first image that's coming to me is I got a masculine, I got a male figure that's coming in on the other side, and I feel like a father present. I see a ball cap, but I'm being told there were like two different male figures in your life that took care of you, like somebody who brought you into the world, but then also there was somebody else, like another male figure. Does this make sense?
1: That does. It's an uncle.
0: It's an uncle who actually raised you.
1: That's correct.
0: All right. So your father wasn't really there in that presence as much as your uncle was.
1: That's correct.
0: And your father on the other side?
1: Yes.
0: All right. So I'm just confirming this entire message. Okay. So the other thing they want to say is something about a relationship. I don't know if this is currently in your life right now or all relationships, but tumultuous. And I also feel like it might even be attributed to your father figure.
1: Mm-hmm. Yes.
0: And that's happening in your world right now?
1: Yes, I'm currently in a relationship.
0: Yes, tumultuous is the word I get. And when I get tumultuous, I don't know if it has something to do with your father and or the relationship you're in, but I get the impression that there might have been abuse as a kid regarding some male figure in your life. And, you know, it could have been physical, it could have been verbal. Do you understand what I'm saying? And there's also some screaming and yelling. Does this make sense?
1: That does make sense.
0: Yes. I'm sorry to go there. Have cops been involved in this existing relationship?
1: No. There was cops involved when I was at a younger relationship. Yeah, there was.
0: So they're just saying this. This is a repeated pattern and it continues on. And you wonder if it's ever going to change.
1: That's correct.
0: Yeah. And you can't change the other person. The only person who can change for a different outlook and a different experience is you. But it seems scary to make that change or want to make that change, because then what? It's almost as like sometimes we think, is it better to be with someone than be alone? But then also we rely on the other person for other needs and resources.
1: Yes.
0: So anyway, I feel like it's just energy sucking. And I feel like you give up your power.
1: This relationship is not abusive.
0: Okay.
1: Like physical. It's just that.
0: This one's different.
1: This one is different type of relationship, and I'm ready to get out. And I've been wanting clarity. You know, before this phone call, I got some clarity of the situation.
0: Well, this is more clarity.
1: Yes. And it's funny because the clarity was just like an hour ago before our phone call.
0: And it was telling you it's go time.
1: It's not like it's a physical abusive relationship. It's not that type.
0: But it's still tumultuous in so many other ways. It's too much stress. It's draining you and it's making you sick and tired. And it's almost better if you just move on, because then you'll evolve and then you'll open your life and open up yourself to another love, another experience. And you've learned along the way what you're deserving.
1: And what I don't accept. And there's a lot.
0: Right.
1: I won't tolerate a lot of stuff I used to tolerate.
0: Yeah.
1: And I'd rather be alone.
0: You know your worth. So many women need to hear that. And I'm glad you called in today. Thank you for sharing your time with me, Jeanette.
1: Thank you.
0: And if you'd like to call into the show like Miss Jeanette, sign up at RadioMediumLauraLee.com, where you can find services and upcoming events to support our show. 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Please share it and rate it for us so we can be available to you. And be social with me over at Facebook, Instagram, and YouTube too. I would love to hear from you.

0: semi was in the center lane and just turned right in front of us. 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
6: Hi. 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
6: 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Thank you.
4: Debbie, where are you calling from?
6: I'm calling from the Cleveland, Ohio area.
4: All right. Immediately, my attention's going to a veterinarian, and I'm seeing an animal being put down.
6: Yeah.
4: And I feel like there was many reasons why you had to make that choice other than age, from my understanding, with this dog. It's a dog, right?
6: Yep.
4: Health issues that were culminating as a result of age, which included some arthritis, from my understanding.
6: Yeah.
4: But I also feel like something to do with the abdomen.
6: Yeah.
4: I don't know if you did surgery on the animal or they were suggesting surgery.
6: Yeah, I had to do actually 4 of them.
4: You were just basically prolonging the inevitable.
6: Yeah, but I just felt like, gosh, I haven't gotten a sign from her. And it's just, oh, I just had a big connection with that little thing. She was so cute. Little Frankie.
4: You know, you feel some guilt still about laying her down.
6: Yeah.
4: And you wonder if she's angry at you, because that's why she hasn't shown herself to you since her passing.
6: Yeah.
4: And she says, no, she's at peace.
6: This has been like losing a person to me.
4: Oh, I'm with you, honey. My little angel's right next to me. I understand.
7: your pet tells me that they're not alone. There was another dog or another animal that was in the company of your Frankie. It was Frankie, right?
6: Yeah, yeah.
7: And there was another animal.
6: Yeah, her friend Cleo's with me. They were together for 13 years. You know, I rescued both of them at the same time. But Cleo's with me now.
7: Right. And she wants you to know you still have your other beloved pet right there with you. So wherever you two are, you are Frankie's heaven.
6: Oh, that's nice.
7: Okay, so she is with you and wants you to know this. And you know what? Whenever we look upon their picture, they're thinking of us. They're with you.
6: Oh, okay, good. I just didn't get a sign. Like people say they hear their dogs walking or they feel them on the bed. And I just thought, oh my God, we had such a connection. But maybe I'm so upset I don't notice it.
7: When
6: maybe.
7: You're grieving so much, we sometimes block that connection. But the connection I got to tell you is I'm making it right now for you.
6: Oh, thank you.
7: That she's right there with you. So she's just telling me these things so you understand. She also says there is a memorial and there's something to do with flowers. Were you thinking about planting some flowers?
6: Yeah.
7: All right. You're going to do that. It says more flowers will bloom there.
6: Yeah.
7: Oh. She also tells me she was on a special diet.
6: Yes.
7: So that's a confirmation to the message
6: from my beloved
7: Frankie. What I'm saying is true. She's with you. Okay. And you know what? In time, honey. You will start to feel your beloved Frankie next to you on the bed, all right? Just like everybody says. And two, she also says she's come to you in a dream, right?
6: Actually, she did, but it was a weird dream. But yeah, I think it did happen once.
7: Right. So I've got to tell you, that's a visitation from our beloved.
6: Oh, good.
7: So you did receive a confirmation, but it was so fuzzy because it was so hard to reach. But she is there with you and your beloved Clea. Thank you for sharing your time with me, Miss Debbie.
6: Oh, God, thank you so much. God bless.
7: It was my pleasure. And if you'd like to be a caller like Miss Debbie, sign up at RadioMediumLauraLee.com, where you can find some upcoming events and services to support our show. 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We'd appreciate that. And hey, be social with us at Facebook, Radio Medium, Laura Lee Group, or Instagram and YouTube too. I would love to hear from you.

0: Hey, welcome back. On this show, we know now that dearly departed can give us some insight and guidance and answers about our problems that we're having, but our pets can too. And that's why you guys stay tuned in for your 5-minute spirit reboot with my special guest expert, who is an animal communicator. She's also the founder of Painted Rain Ranch Animal Sanctuary, and she is a best-selling author of 3 books, but one in particular I'm going to address is The Amazing Afterlife of Animals. Karen Anderson, welcome.
1: Thank you so much for having me. I really, really appreciate it.
0: Well, it's our pleasure. So Karen, I think a lot of people would be intrigued to learn, where do pet spirits go when they die?
1: You know, it is very comforting for me to be able to share with you that they don't go very far. We are the most important person in the world to them. So they usually are near us in their favorite places or doing their favorite things.
0: What got you into animal communication?
1: I could do this as a child, didn't know it was something unusual, and then I shut it off. And it wasn't until I was a deputy in Colorado and I began to receive detailed, accurate messages from animals on crime scenes.
0: Oh, fascinating. How do pets send messages to their loved ones? Can you give us an example?
1: Yeah, well, I am mainly clairaudient, so I hear words, sentences, sometimes just the initials or a sound, and I'm also clairvoyant, so I will see an image.
0: Do you think messages are received any differently than, let's say, if we were talking to our animals that were alive versus those that are crossed over on the other side?
1: For me, it's easier to connect with a departed animal than one that is still here, because when it comes to a departed companion animal, there's nothing in the way. You know, we're connecting energetically. They are pure energy, so it's energy meets energy. When you have a living pet, they can get up and walk away, and it throws you off. But it's the same process.
0: For some of those that are grieving the loss of their pet, what are some of the signs or signals our pets will send us?
1: Well, they come to us in our dreams. That's probably the most common way that they communicate with us, because we are more open to receive. During the day, our brains are constantly clicking and taking in information, and it's harder for us to sense, hear, see, or feel a subtle sign. Signs are not giant neon flashing glowing things. But they can leave us little objects, like maybe a toy that they love to play with. They can move something of yours, like a sock, just to let you know they were there. They can leave little footprints on your bed while you sleep at night. Their name will show up repeatedly. There's so many signs.
0: One of my beloved pets was a husky, and her name was Juno. And when I lost Juno, it was the most heart-wrenching, gut-wrenching experience I've ever had. And I got to tell you, I couldn't get out of bed for 3-4 days. And it wasn't until she came to me in a dream and busted open my doors and jumped up on my bed and kissed me awake. And I knew she was good.
1: That's beautiful. And I just want to say that some people will say, but oh, I've never gotten a sign. And, you know, they're broken because they haven't received anything. Here's what I say. You probably have. You just were either too deeply in grief to sense it, feel it, or know that it was there.
0: Absolutely.
1: Also, this is really important too. Not all animals send signs. The ones that are with us the most don't feel the need to send us a sign because they're already here. It's not a lack of love. It's just maybe they're around you so much, they don't need to send a sign.
0: Thank you for sharing your wisdom with us today. Where can people find you, Miss Karen Anderson, and your book, The Amazing Afterlife?

0: Life of Animals and any of your other books?
1: My books are all available worldwide on Amazon. They're also on Audible. And the best way to find me is my website, KarenAnderson.net. And just one more thing, please make your companion's life more important than how they died. That's how you honor them, and that's how you move into healing.
0: Oh, that's a good point to make. If you like this episode and you want more, subscribe, rate it, share it with your friends and family. We appreciate that. Thank you.

0: After I was in the accident, I don't remember much at all because they had me in a drug-induced coma. My wife was having a horrible time taking care of things, and we just figured Konosky Brezhnev could give us some help. So they came every time to the house, and ever since that first visit, it was like having an old friend come in. But without Konosky Brezhnev's lawyer, there's no way we could have gotten through it.
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4: Tuning into Spirit for Miss Carol. Welcome.
6: Thank you. I'm so happy to be here. Thank you for having me on your show.
4: Thank you for being here too, Carol. Where are you calling from?
6: New Jersey.
4: Carol, first impressions I'm receiving. I see all this light around you. I feel like it's a circle of angels. I don't know if you're talking to them.
6: Yes.
4: So you're bringing them in. And then I see spirits all outside of them. Tons of spirits. Are you connecting with the spirit realm? Are you trying to make contact with the spirit realm? Because they're holding off the space.
6: Yeah, I really have been trying to develop my intuitive gifts. And I have just been recently, within the past 2 years, started to be able to talk and communicate with plants. And I try to work very closely daily with Archangel Michael, who has told me a lot of things and has really helped me.
4: Well, it's interesting you say Archangel Michael, because there are some archangels there, but I also see, interestingly enough, that at one point you did embrace Christ and still probably do on some level.
6: Yes, correct.
4: He says to me you gave your heart to him at some point in time.
6: Yes, and that
7: anyway, they just all want to confirm how they're supporting you in this endeavor. And spirits are being held off right now until you can get to that place. Because once you start communicating to plants or animals, then it just starts to develop into other things. And you're working with meditation, they show me as well.
6: Yes.
7: So they tell me you've got this foot in it, but then you got the foot in the real world.
6: Correct. I feel like I'm being pulled in so many different directions. And I feel like every time I take a step or two forward, I end up taking three or four back.
7: It's normal because this spiritual awakening that's happening for you, you're being sparked, as is so many other people on this planet right now. It's called light workers. And you are being awakened right now for your calling. And everything you've done in the real world, let's say it's working with computers, it does apply to you being a light worker.
6: Yes. Okay.
7: I was always in communications, and here I am as a light worker in communications.
6: Yes, because I'm actually have changed careers to become an author now, and I've started a lot of writing books of attraction and that type of thing.
7: Very good. And manifesting, right. So I don't want you to dismiss where you've been and where you are right now, because it's all one. And there's a reason why you have those capabilities to merge them all together as a light worker.
6: Okay.
7: And if thoughts have come to you about this, then you need to pay attention to those, especially if it comes to three times or more. The other thing they want to remind you is that you can do whatever you put your mind to. So if you're already doing the law of attraction and you're manifesting, remember, you can make a full-time job out of doing the work as a light worker and as an author.
6: Oh, okay.
7: All right. Now remember that, because you questioned that.
6: Yes, I did. Yeah.
7: So you really got to get clear with yourself and believe you can, because can't, won't, will, can. So you can do whatever you set your mind to.
6: Yeah.
7: They also show me that you're clearing your space. I don't know if you've used sage or you're trying to clear the space, doing things like that. Are you using sage?
6: I do use white sage and frankincense and a bunch of other different.
7: Okay. We can use all those tools we want, but it's the intention behind the tool. It's always the intention. So make sure you're clearly defining what the intention is before setting this space and clearing this space for you, all right? You are not going to attract anything that's dark if your energy is managed and it's always high. One of the gifts as light workers is not to get caught up in the fray and to remember that we're here to spread love and peace and joy. Thank you for sharing your time with me, Miss Carol.
6: Thank you so much. I've enjoyed this very much.
7: It's my pleasure. And if you'd like to call in like Carol, sign up at RadioMediumLaurieLee.com. 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And be social with us. All right, go to Facebook, Radio Medium Laura Lee Group, Instagram, and YouTube too. 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

0: tuning in to Miss Andrea's Spirit. Welcome.
1: Thank you.
0: Andrea, where are you calling from?
1: I'm in Kansas.
0: All right. No place like home, Andrea. Couple things that come to my mind. First of all, I see an image of a wedding photo. It's elegant. It's black and white. I feel like a couple that's associated to it, that is connected to it, and there's copies of it.
1: Oh, yeah.
0: Mm-hmm. These are parents or grandparents?
1: My grandparents.
0: They're very much in your present. And then also, I get a brother, uncle that's associated over there as well.
1: Yeah.
0: And they also show me somebody had heart issues, and they show me flatline. Does that make sense?
1: Yeah.
0: Heart hurts. This is what I feel like, heart pain. And I don't know if you're feeling any heart pain right now or pressure against the heart. I feel it has to do with love. They give me an idea or an impression that there's something to do with a separation or a divorce. And I don't know if it was down the family line or if that's associated to you.
1: Oh, okay. Yeah, for sure.
0: Yeah, and there's where the heart hurts.
1: Yeah, I went through a divorce.
0: Right. Heart still hurts for that, and they want to acknowledge that because they weren't here when it happened. And so now you're alone for the most part, right?
1: I do.
0: They tell me that you wonder if you're going to be alone or if you're better off alone and just be okay with being alone. Does that make sense?
1: Yeah.
0: Mm-hmm. So you've got both those ideas going on. Does that resonate with you?
1: Yeah. Yeah, I think about this.
0: You were married, honey.
1: Uh-huh.
0: Yeah. And you say, I'm never going to be married again.
1: Yeah.
0: They want you to know that deep down, you don't want to be alone.
1: Right.
0: And when you say, never want to be married, Spirit doesn't hear the negative. They listen truly to what's in the heart.
1: Okay.
0: When we keep putting that out there, or we've emphasized it with some other family or friends, it's sooner or later going to circle back around to you and give you another opportunity and chance at love.
1: Yay.
0: You know, I just got to say here, too, that they tell me you've connected or you did connect with an old flame since this other relationship ended. Does that make sense?
1: Uh-huh. Yep.
0: So that is the confirmation from all of them. What I'm saying is true for you.
1: Okay.
0: Does that make sense to you, or is it going over your head when I say they gave me that little bit of information so you understand that love is coming for you?
1: Yeah. Okay. That's a great reference. Yeah.
0: And of course, love is coming for you because you keep trying to block it, you know, and you saying those words. And you know what? We're all deserving of it.
1: Yeah.
0: And you will share your space again if you haven't already.
1: That's a work in progress. Yeah.
0: I'm sure. All right. Keep your heart open, darling.
1: Yeah.
0: They love you very much. Thank you for sharing your time with me, Miss Andrea.
1: Thank you.
0: It was my pleasure. And if you'd like to call into the show like Miss Andrea, sign up at RadioMediumLauraLee.com. And hey, you can tune into your spirit each and every day by subscribing to the podcast. Please rate it and share it with your family and friends. We'd appreciate that. And be social with me over at Facebook, Instagram, and YouTube too. I would love to hear from you.

0: I was hurt by a woman who was texting and driving and ran a stop sign and turned and hit me head on. I didn't know what to do. 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I felt like I was getting nowhere until I made the phone call. I would be lost without Kanowski with me. 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
4: 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That's the first Wednesday of every month at the Morris Hospital, 150 High Street in Morris, from 6:30 to 7:30 p.m. in the lower level conference room number 3. 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

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A peace without that, the big noise of beating swords into plowshares. 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

hickory stump said, boy, let me tell you what, you probably didn't even know it, but I'm a fiddle player too. And if you care to take it there, I'll just make a bet with you. Now you play pretty good fiddle boy, but let's give a devil this due. 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

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My greatest, you better watch out, MC Hammer. 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
1: I want to say there's a connection to King Arthur.
3: It's a nickname.
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1: He wants you to understand it's not your fault. 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

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I pledge allegiance to the flag of the United States of America and to the republic for which it stands, one nation, under one God, indivisible, with liberty and justice for all.

you're a Yankee fan. And I think you're gonna find out you'll be shamed. And you never did think that it ever would happen again. Didn't play good games. You could never did think that would ever get together again. I'm a dying show. I'm a walking girl proud. I'm a talking real loud again. Here in the

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Well, here I sit a high, getting ideas. Ain't nothing but a fool to live like this. Out all night, running wild. 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

thank you. Greetings from New York City. This next one's a Junior Wells tune called Messing with a Kid. That one's called Hey Bartender by Floyd Dixon, who's right here.

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0: Well, thanks for tuning in to Dan Sweeney's One Hit Wonders. This week, we're featuring two hit wonders from the 80s, 90s, and 2000s. A two-hit wonder is an artist who had two Billboard Hot 100 Top 40 hits. You'll hear a lot of familiar hits from artists who you swore were only one-hit wonders. And just coming off a number one charting hit in 1987, La Bamba, Es Los Lobos, from East Los Angeles. The band formed in 1973 when four of its founding members met during high school. Well, they began as a garage band playing traditional Mexican folk music. Los Lobos gained widespread fame in 1987 when they covered Ritchie Valens' hits La Bamba and Come On, Let's Go for the soundtrack of the biographical film La Bamba. After the mainstream success in 87, Los Lobos continued to release critically acclaimed albums, exploring a wide variety of genres. They maintain a dedicated following, frequently touring and collaborating with other artists. Los Lobos won multiple Grammy Awards over their career. The band remains active as of the 2020s, preserving their legacy as one of the most versatile and enduring groups in rock and Mexican-American music. Well, here's Dick Clark on American Bandstand in 1985, asking band members about what influenced their music. We'll follow that up with their only other charting top 40 hit, Let's Go, number 21 in 1987.
1: I happen to be a big fan of critics because I frankly don't care what they say as long as you succeed. But they've said nice things about you. How do you characterize your music?
2: It's basically American music. It's a mixture of a lot of different styles. And there's not one term that you could put on it.
1: So you haven't labeled your own music. Who were the influences? Who did you listen to when you were a little kid?
3: We were just basically listening to everything that was coming over the radio. But we listened to like country music and Louisiana-style music and Merle Haggard, just a bunch of things.

a number one charting international hit, More Than Just Words. That's Extreme, a rock band from Malden, Massachusetts, known for their fusion of glam metal, hard rock, and funk influences. The band formed in 1985. Extreme rose to fame in the late 80s and early 90s with their album Extreme 2, Pornograffiti, which included their two biggest hits. Well, the band's follow-up albums didn't have the same commercial success. By the mid-90s, the rise of grunge and alt-rock overshadowed Extreme style, leading to their breakup in 1996. Band member Gary Cherone briefly became the lead singer of Van Halen in 1998, but his tenure was short-lived. Extreme reunited in the mid-2000s. In 2023, they released a new album called Six, marking their return to the studio. Here's their second top 40 hit, Wholehearted, reaching number four in 1991.

0: big number three hit in 2000. Thank you. It's Dido, a British singer-songwriter from London, known for her emotive voice and unique blend of pop and electronica. Well, she gained international fame in the early 2000s with her hit singles, Thank You and White Flag. Dido began her career in 1995, initially as a backup vocalist before launching her solo career. Dido's debut album, No Angel, catapulted her to fame after the song Thank You was sampled in Eminem's hit Stan in the year 2000. Her second major hit, White Flag, earned her a Grammy nomination. Dido stepped back from the limelight for extended periods to focus on her personal life, including raising her son. She remains active in the music industry, occasionally touring and releasing new material. Well, here's Craig Kilborn on his TV show asking Dido about her name in 2000.
1: Tell me about your name. That's your real name, Dido?
2: Yeah.
1: It's fun to say it.
2: Yeah, I wouldn't have chosen it for myself.
1: Yeah. Do you like it?
2: It's in the last year I'm like, okay, this is not bad. But as a kid it was like, how could you do that to me?
1: Yeah.
2: Like, you can imagine.
1: Yeah, well, I guess when you're a kid it's irritating, but if you're a musician or a performer, it's cool.
2: Yes, yeah, so I figured that was all I could do, so I learned how to sing.
1: Exactly. I'm stuck with the name.
2: Songs and bet, like,
1: yeah.
2: Know.
1: Why'd they do that? Why'd your folks do that?
2: They're mean, you know. They were like, we just want to give her a hard time at school and just a hard time in life.
1: What does it mean?
2: She was an African queen. She was a warrior queen who killed herself.
1: Dido?
2: Yeah, which makes it equally...

Little Miss Can't Be Wrong, a number 17 charting hit in 1991. That's New York City's Spin Doctors. The band officially formed in 1988. Spin Doctors rose to prominence with their 1991 debut album, Pocketful of Kryptonite, which included their two biggest hits. The album sold over 5 million copies in the U.S., making the band one of the most successful acts of the early 90s. Now, their follow-up albums didn't achieve the same level of success. Their popularity waned with the rise of grunge and alt-rock. They reunited with their original lineup in the early 2000s and released several albums. The band has maintained a loyal fan base ever since. Well, here's their second big hit, which came in at number 7 in 1991, Two Princes.

0: Wild Thing, number two in 1989. That's Tone Loc, a rapper, actor, and voice actor from Los Angeles. His music career began in the mid-80s. Both hits became icon party anthems and helped his album achieve multi-platinum status. Tone Loc became one of the first rappers to reach mainstream success with chart-topping hits, paving the way for other West Coast hip-hop artists. Over time, his focus shifted away from music to acting and voice work. He appeared in numerous TV shows and movies like Ace Ventura, Pet Detective, and did voice work for animated series like King of the Hill and Clerks, the animated series. In later years, Tone Loc continued to tour and perform, often as part of the 80s and 90s nostalgia acts. He faced health issues, including multiple onstage collapses due to seizures linked to a pre-existing condition. Well, let's take a look at his second top 40 hit, Funky Cold Medina, 1989, reaching number three, right after we hear from this Tone Loc 1-900 TV commercial in 1989.
1: Cool and not a bar. Yo, yo, this is MC Tone Loc, and now you can reach me live and direct on my brand new Funky Cold Medina hotline. It's easy, just pick up your phone and call. And if you're one of my lucky randomly selected callers, you get to talk to me, Tone Loc. So hurry up and do it, you know what I'm saying? You might be the chosen one. 1-900-909-TONE. Peace.
2: $2 for the first minute, 45 cents for each additional minute. 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
3: 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Hit it.

0: Just the Way It Is, Baby. Number 14 in 1990, The Rembrandts, a pop rock duo from Los Angeles, known for their melodic, harmony-driven sound and their association with one of the most iconic TV theme songs in history. Their biggest claim to fame came in 1995 when they recorded their second top 40 hit, I'll Be There For You, the theme song for the hit TV show Friends. The track became a cultural hit. Despite its popularity, the band initially resisted being labeled as the band from Friends as it overshadowed their other work. After the Friends' success, the duo's momentum slowed. They reunited in the early 2000s and released the album Lost Together in 2001, followed by Via Satellite in 2019. We'll take a look at a funny moment from the Friends TV show, A Dream and Chandler's Sarcasm, then launch into our last song. Thanks for tuning in to Dan Sweeney's One Hit Wonders. This week, looking at two hit wonders from the 80s, 90s, and 2000s. We'll keep marching through the history of One Hit Wonders next time. Until then, you have a great week.
1: Tell me what?
2: Look at you. You won't even look at him.
1: Oh, come on. Tell me. I could use another reason why women won't look at me.
2: All right. Last night, I had a dream that you and I were
3: doing it on this table.
1: Wow.
4: Excellent dream score.
5: Why? Why would you dream that?
1: More importantly, was I any good?
2: Well, you were pretty damn any good.
1: Interesting, because in my dreams, I'm surprisingly inadequate.
2: Well, last night, you seemed to know your way around the table.
5: I love it when we share.
1: You okay there?
5: I can't believe you two had sex in her dream.
1: I'm sorry, it was a one-time thing. I was very drunk, and it was someone else's subconscious.

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1: 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If I-

I like that song. Number 32 in 1991, Rush, Big Audio Dynamite 2. 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In 2011, the band held a reunion tour. 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We'll keep marching down the road of one-hit wonders next time. 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

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From the sweatshops of L.A. to the fields of Mission Flats, there's a thundercloud exploding, and I'm free at last.

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3: 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We have a great show. We normally don't do this. We actually have three bands back to back. It wasn't really planned that way, but I think it's going to be great. First, we have Anthony McNeil and the Boxcar Jumpers. Then we have Ryan Gomez and the Ryan Gomez Band. And then we have Christy DeLuca. And guess the name of her band. That's right, Christy DeLuca Band. So it's going to be a great show. I'm going to start off with one song here, and then we will bring up a Boxcar Jumper. So here we go. This is called A Nursery Rhyme.

0: Thank you. Oh, way too kind. Anyway, now we have Anthony McNeil and the Boxcar Jumpers are coming up here. And there's a few of them. And as they're coming to the stage and setting up, I always like to point out to our listeners that if you go to the website, liveandkickingmusic.com, that on there, you're going to see all kind of information about the artists that you're about to listen to. And that includes, let's see, their bio, their photographs, and maybe most importantly, their web address, so that you can go and listen to more of their music and see what they're up to. And I imagine you could even say hello to them. Right, Anthony? Can they say hello to you on your website?
1: Sure, they give us a thumbs up.
0: Something like that. Or how are you doing? Well, first of all, I think I left something behind. There we go. This is not unusual for me. First of all. Anyway, here is the Boxcar Jumpers. There they are. Yes. Yes. So Anthony, who are all these people?
1: Oh, okay. So I'm Anthony. We got Ed on drums. We got Corey on bass. We got Nelson on guitar, and we got Mark on sax.
0: Wow. Now, this is quite a bunch there you got. So 1, 2, 3, 4, 5. I can count. There we go. And how long have you guys been together?
1: We've been together since about like June, maybe June or July last summer. But some of these guys just came on very, very recently, actually.
0: Well, you sounded excellent during the sound check.
1: Thanks, man.
0: And you're doing a Tom Petty tribute, right?
1: That's right.
0: And which I think is great. I've had the privilege of actually getting to know Petty a little bit in the Gainesville days, and actually opening for him. And I think I actually bought an amp from him. This is how this goes back. So, in my opinion, Petty, I put Petty up there with first of all, in terms of quantity and quality, you can't beat Bob Dylan and then Neil Young. But I think Petty's maybe the third guy, and maybe a lot of that's due to the fact that he toured with Bob Dylan and he learned a few things. So
1: that's true. Yeah. I'm actually reading his guitarist is Mike Campbell. I'm reading his biography right now. It's pretty cool.
0: Yes,
1: learning a lot about their band and how they grew up in Gainesville and all that stuff.
0: And they were together back in the Gainesville days when they were
1: Mudcrutch.
0: Yes, Mudcrutch. Yes. And believe it or not, they were not actually the best band at Gainesville at that time. Gainesville was actually quite a music mecca. They were awesome. Absolutely, absolutely awesome. So,
1: well, hopefully we can do them proud.
0: And what's going to be your first song?
1: Our first song will be Mary Jane's Last Dance.
0: Oh, fantastic.

0: Oh, oh, fantastic. Yes.
1: Yes.
2: Thank you.
1: Well done. Well done, guys. Now, what do you have next for us?
3: Next one is off of his 1980s album. It's off of Full Moon Fever. It's called Free Fallin'.
1: Fantastic.
3: Here we go.

0: Yes. Yeah.
1: Thank you.
0: They like you. Really good, guys, really. Now, what's your grand finale, Petty?
1: Grand finale is the most kick-ass Tom Petty song, probably of all of them, is Refugee.
0: Oh, that is a great song.

0: Wow, yes. Evan and Neil and the Foxcar Jumpers, thank you all so much. We're going to try to get most of them back up on the stage at the end of the show. In the meantime, we are not done. We're actually just a little bit into the show here. We're going to bring up Ryan Gomez in a bit. But there are a few people to get off the stage and a few people to get on. Quickly, I'll just mention a little historic side note here. For those who remember Tower Records, they were around from 1960 to 2006. And that was basically the end of CDs, 2006. And Tower Records vanished along with the CDs, a lot of different record labels and all the rest. But here's the interesting part, though. They actually didn't vanish totally. In Japan, they're actually very popular. They have a 10-story music store in downtown Tokyo. And they have how many stores around? Like 40 stores around Japan. So they are still very alive and well in Japan, in case you want to go over there and see what a CD store still looks like. Having said all that, or maybe too much, this is Ryan Gomez and the Ryan Gomez Band. How you doing, Ryan?
1: How's it going, Bruce? Doing pretty well.
0: Now, I also have to thank Ryan for a lot of things. First of all, he was on the show with the Rowdy Jameson Band, and you did a pretty good job there as a lead guitar player, I thought.
2: I appreciate it, man.
0: And then also, he turned us on to Zoe Zander and Zoe Bingo. Bingo. I'm never going to say that right. You know that. And they are fantastic. And here he is now, but Ryan Gomez with the... Matter of fact, who's with you? Who are the other fellows here?
2: So we got Isaac here on the drums and Ben on the bass.
3: Hey.
0: There they are. All right. What are you going to open with?
2: This is a song called Ashes Still Talk.
0: Now, are these originals?
2: Yes, it's going to be all originals.
0: Oh, great. Take it away, sir.

0: Great song. Great song. Not gonna ask, how long ago did you write that song?
1: I wrote that actually probably about 4 or 5 months ago.
0: Oh, really?
1: So that's fairly new. Yeah, we actually put it together very recently. We had probably 2 practices on that one before this. So, and we were in a rush to try to put it together because I really wanted to play it here.
0: Well, that sounds good because, you know, most songs, at least my experience was, they take a while to, you know, get the bugs out or whatever you want to say, or refine them, get them to the point where you just, you know, wear them like an old shirt, I guess.
1: But, yeah, definitely.
0: So, what a terrible analogy. What's your next song?
1: This next one's called I Ain't a Keeper. This is a song about, like, meeting someone at the wrong time in your life.
0: Okay. Good premise. Great premise.

0: Yeah.
1: Yeah.
0: That works great. This is great. Well, what are you going to do for your grand finale?
2: So this last one is actually me and this guy, Isaac, have been working really hard on it in the studio, and it's actually finally released today. It's called Shot in the Dark.
0: Cool. Now, is this available on your website? Or?
2: It's available everywhere. YouTube, iTunes, Spotify, all that good stuff. You can find it at, or it's called Ryan Shot in the Dark by Ryan Gomez.
0: There you go.
2: So here's a little sample of it, I guess.

0: area. Ryan Gomez. Ryan Gomez Band. Great job, guys. Wonderful. We're also going to try to get them back up on the stage later. So, all right. So in the meantime, what's happening? We have, what, another band? Is that possible? Yes. This is Christy DeLuca and the Christy DeLuca Band. Here we
1: Christy.
0: Go. How are you doing? Can you tell the audience out there, who do you got with you?
2: Well, I'm actually really excited to announce I have Tim Franklin on bass. He's actually the original bass player in my band and the bass player on the album, Voices in My Head.
0: Cool.
2: Tim Franklin.
3: TimFranklinMusic.com.
0: Yeah. Yeah. There you go.
2: We have Anthony Tomsky on drums. This gentleman goes back, way back with me as well, as far as my bass player, about almost close to 20 years, maybe more, I don't even know. So I'm excited to have him play with me today. Some history here. And a little bit of newer history for me. We got Justin Steger over here on what they call the Malacat. I've never heard of this instrument before. I've been playing for 39 years, but this is kind of a keyboard. So Justin Steger over there. I don't know, can you see him on the camera? Or do I have to have him come around by me?
0: There we go. Yeah.
2: Yes. Not so he plays it with the sticks. He plays the keyboard with the sticks.
0: There you go. For the radio listeners, he's about, I don't know, 8'2". He's very tall for a keyboard player. No. Now, I should mention, Justin has also been on the show with the band called the Art Carter Band. So we don't get tired of seeing Justin, and he keeps bringing talent with him, I tell you. And from what we've heard of Christy so far, she's wonderful on a multitude of instruments, including, I think we're going to hear electric fiddle,
4: yeah,
0: and guitar,
4: yeah,
0: and I guess this is your intro, right?
4: Kind of, I guess.
0: And what are you going to do for us? What songs?
2: We are actually going to do three originals off of my album.
0: And what is it?
2: There we go. Voices in My Head.
0: And is that available on your website?
2: It is at solarmusic.com, or you can get it on Spotify at Christy DeLuca. And got some really amazing musicians on this, including Charlie DeChant from Hall & Oates, and Liberty DeVito from Billy Joel. And Tim Franklin did bass on this. He's played with everybody. And then Mike Franklin, who's Grammy-nominated producer, produced it.
0: Excellent. Most excellent.
3: Ready?
2: Here we go. This is a song called The Truth.

0: Wow. Thank you. Oh, that was great. Now I got to ask, how long ago did you write that song?
1: That song was written over 20 years ago.
0: My goodness.
1: You know, actually, the true story about this album was we recorded it, what, 22 years ago?
2: 2001? 2002?
0: Wow. Yeah.
1: And so, you know, I used to get in arguments with Mike Franklin, the producer. I wanted to do some more, like, trendy stuff. No. He's like, we're going to do something classic. I'm so glad I ended up listening to him as much as we argued about it, because in the end, we didn't release the album to just this last May.
0: Oh, really?
1: Mm-hmm.
0: That's,
1: yeah.
0: Well, the show's, you know, once again, a good song is a good song, no matter when it's written. And, you know, that was a great song.
1: Yeah, thanks. Yeah, there's lots of stories, you know. You have no idea, Bruce. We're just getting started.
0: Oh, great.
2: There you go.
1: There we go. Oh, yeah. This song is called Marianne, another original on the album.

0: Yeah.
1: Another great song, man.
2: Thank you. That was actually written about a girl in school I knew in high school that just kind of one of those plain Jane girls. None of the boys wanted to like her, take her anywhere. So that's where that song is from. Anyways, I can relate to that if anybody else can.
3: It's going down.
2: It's going down. All right, we're going to do another original called Lie to Me. I'm going to play the flute and the violin and guitar on this one.
1: Wow. This is
3: with her feet.
1: Yeah, I was kind of wondering, at the same time? No, obviously.
3: What you need to do is get somebody to hold the flute for you.
2: If there's any volunteers out there, I would love a personal flute and a violin holder. Oh. That'd be fabulous.
1: First time ever. First time ever.
2: It's a request. Please, just message me. I'll take you.

That is the Christy DeLuca band. Yes. Wow. We're going to try to get everybody up here to do the grand finale where the circle be unbroken.

0: is our show. Yes. Hey, big thanks to the Boxcar Jumpers and to Ryan Gomez and the Ryan Gomez Band and to Christy DeLuca's band. Thank you all for such wonderful, wonderful music. Really. And you know it's coming. As we always say, the best music is live. Yes. Please go out there and support your local musicians. They will really appreciate you doing it. They really will. And we appreciate you listening to the show. And before next time, if you would, go to the website, liveandkickingmusic.com. On there is info about the artist you just heard, as well as info on who'll be on the show next. And if you would, join the mailing list, because every Saturday, by email, you'll get the music joke of the week that we hope will make you laugh. And until next time, thank you so very much, and goodbye!
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